The waiting time is over, and it's finally time to choose. Choosing your university is a new beginning and an opportunity to build your future. Start your story with the American University of Iraq, Baghdad, and choose your path.

I wonder if you're lonesome tonight. You know, someone said the world's a stage and each must play a part. Fate had me playing in love with you as my sweetheart. Act one was where we met. I loved you at first glance. You read your lines so cleverly and never missed a cue. Then came act two. You seemed to change, you acted strange, and why I've never known. Honey, you lied when you said you loved me, and I had no cause to doubt you. But I'd rather go on hearing your lies than to go on living without you. Now the stage is bare, and I'm standing there with emptiness all around. And if you won't come back to me, then they can bring the curtain down.

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All I ever do is find different ways to word the same old song. Ever since I came along from the day the song called How My Name Is dropped, started thinking my name was Falk. Cause anytime things went wrong, I was the one who they would blame it on. The media made media for the

Hate your appearance, cause you struggle to find your place in this world. And the pain spawns all the anger on. But it wasn't until I put the pain in song, learn who to aim it on, that I made a spark. Started to spit harder, learn how to harness it while the reins were off. And there was a lot of bizarre, but the crazy part, as soon as I stopped singing, I gave up. Haters started to appreciate my art. And it just breaks my heart to look at all the pain I caused. But what am I gonna do when the rage is gone and the lights go out in that trailer park? And the window is closing and there's nowhere else that I can go. It flows and I'm frozen cause there's no more emotion for me to pull from. Just a bunch of playful songs that I make for fun. So to the break of dawn, here I go recycling the same old song. But I'd rather make not afraid to than make another motherfucker than we made you, Now I don't wanna seem indulgent when I discuss my lows and my highs, my demise and my uprise. Pray to God, I just open enough eyes later. Gave you the supplies and the tools to hopefully use that'll make you strong enough to lift yourself up when you feel like I felt. Cause I can't explain to y'all how dang exhausted my legs felt. Just having to balance my dang self, put on eggshells I was made to walk.

this song. And everything you're scared to say, don't be afraid to say no more. From this day forward, just let the mayhem talk. Take it with a grain of salt. And eat the bases off. The legend of the angry blonde lives on through you and on.

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the word you replaced though. English once distinguished singular and plural second person, though faded, but it still survives in literature and religion. But in daily life, we use the word you.

Today you're not doing anything, but it's okay. 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

You might think that asking for help can feel like admitting weakness, but in reality, knowing when to ask is a useful skill. A question asked early can prevent hours of confusion later. So if you have been stuck for too long, ask someone instead of just struggling alone. Sometimes the smartest step is asking for one.

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a lot of English learners say explain about. But actually, the correct form is just explain, without about. For example, she explained the topic clearly.

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For example, he's afraid of dogs.

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1: Baghdad's voice.
0: Baghdad's voice and your favorite choice. What are you waiting for?
1: What are you waiting for?
0: Tune in now.

a lot of English learners say interested on, but actually the correct form is interested in. For example, I'm interested in music.

Think about your favorite memories. They often happen around a table. Research from Cornell University and Oxford University suggests that sharing meals increases cooperation, trust, and feelings of belonging. That's why many companies now encourage team lunches instead of more meetings. So this week, share one meal with someone without phones on the table. Sometimes the best conversations happen between bites.

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Voice like the voice and your favorite choice. What are you waiting for? Now.

A lot of English learners say she has 20 years. But actually, the correct form is she is 20 years old. For example, she is 20 years old.

0: a lot of English learners say he is doctor, but actually the correct form is he is a doctor. You can never forget the article a or an.
1: Somebody I could love for them.

0: Look for oils that meet the API or the ACEA certification to ensure that the oil was tested and approved for proper engines protection for long time.
1: Yeah, let's take them back.

0: Your brain works best when it's fully rested. Because the quality sleep, it's where memories are stored and concentration is rebuilt for the next day.
1: Hey, let me kick it to you right quick, man. 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

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But actually, the correct form is in my opinion. For example, in my opinion, this is the best choice.

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0: 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Got you covered.

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Researchers now believe that crunchy foods can temporarily satisfy the brain because chewing activates muscles that reduce tension and create a sense of relief. So when your stress hits your brain, swap processed snacks for crunchy apples, carrots, cucumbers, or even roasted chickpeas. You will satisfy the craving while nourishing your brain at the same time.

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a lot of English learners say do a mistake, but actually the correct form is make a mistake, not do. For example, everyone makes mistakes.

This year, Iraq launched new climate-resilient agriculture initiatives to help farmers adapt to the rising temperatures and water challenges. It's a reminder that sustainability isn't only about governments, it's also about everyday choices. So waste less water today. Future generations will thank you.

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I know it sounds nice, ooh. 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

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Keep your city clean. It is not just where you live. It is who you are. Bag it, bin it, love it. 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

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AYBFM. 5, 4, 3, 2, 1, 0. We turn it on. Let's start the party.

0: tree, man.
1: It doesn't matter. It's 5 o'clock somewhere.
0: It's always on 5 in Margaritaville, come to think of it.
1: Yeah, I heard that.
0: You've been there, haven't you?
1: Yes, sir.
0: I've seen your boat there.
1: I've been to Margaritaville a few times.
0: All right. Well, that's good.
1: Stumble my way back.
0: Okay. Well, we just want to make sure you can keep it between the navigational beacons.
1: Between the buoys. I got it.
0: All right. Well, it's 5 o'clock. Let's go somewhere.
1: I'm ready. Crank it up.
0: Let's get out of here.
1: I'm gone.

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lot of English learners say I didn't know. 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For example, I didn't know the answer.

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Slow, deliberate nodding means that I understand and I agree. 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Now you know about it, this is a UIPFM 11.5.

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you can control your actions, but not the things that are going on with you. Even in football, you can't control the referee, but you can control your effort, your attitude, and your heart. So play fair and live strong.

I'm supporting this. This is a story, came from my life, and I'm just recording this. I'ma just give it to you direct instead of me throwing it. You know you important, you know I'm supporting it. We used to do pornos when you would come over, but now you got more. I got like four on the wrist and an adorable kid. I got a Drake in the studio, and I don't just mean that I'm in this. Please make the most of this. Don't just come close to some. I give you this bread, you run me some, then they.

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I make it snow in this. She tryna get out of the mix. Shawty is going legit. Shawty is going legit. Me, I'm supporting. This is a story, came from my life, and I'm just recording.

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She tryna get out of the mix. Shawty is going legit. 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Me, I'm supporting this. This is a story, came from my life, and I'm just recording.

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2: 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What keeps the fire burning when the world says stop? 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

0: Behind every achievement we hear about, there is a story. One that maybe no one has ever heard. A story of struggle, disappointment, failure, but with unbreakable determination. People who tried, worked hard, faced challenges. Today, their success speaks for them. And in every episode, we discover how ordinary people manage to create extraordinary success. From struggle to success, because behind every star, there is a story of perseverance.
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0: Welcome to our show From Struggle to Success, the show where we explore the remarkable journeys of people who transformed hardship into hope and doubt into determination and ordinary beginnings into extraordinary legacies. Most of the time, we tell the true stories of inventors, artists, scientists, athletes, and even dreamers who changed the world through courage and perseverance. But today, we are taking it a slightly different path. Because not every great teacher has walked this earth, some live forever between the pages of novels, on cinema screens, and inside unforgettable stories. Fictional characters have an incredible ability to shape the way we think, the way we love, and the way we forgive and understand ourselves. They stay with us long after the story ends, reminding us of the values we want to live by and the people we hope to become. Today's episode is about one of the literature's most beloved heroes, a young woman whose greatest battles were fought not with swords or armies, but with her own assumptions, emotions, and courage to grow. Today we meet Elizabeth Bennet from the novel of Pride and Prejudice.
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0: Before we meet Elizabeth herself, we first have to meet the woman who imagined her. More than 200 years ago, in the English countryside, lived a writer who possessed an extraordinary gift. She understood people. While others were fascinated by wealth, titles, and appearances, she became fascinated by conversations, awkward silences, and misunderstandings, and the hidden emotions behind people who tried so desperately to conceal. That woman was Jane Austen, and through her careful observations of everyday life, she would create one of the greatest novels ever written. She was born in 1775 into a close-knit family. Jane Austen grew up surrounded by books. Her father encouraged learning, her brothers filled the house with lively discussions, and their family library became her favorite place in the world. From an early age, she noticed something that would later define all of her novels. People rarely behaved according to what was in their hearts. Instead, they behaved according to society's expectations. Pride often disguised as insecurity. Politeness often hid jealousy. Wealth was confused with happiness, and reputation was valued more than kindness.
1: Right now, you're catching the vibe of From Struggle to Success.
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0: Jane herself experienced the same pressures she would later write about. In an era when women were expected to marry well to secure their future, she chose something far more uncertain, a life devoted to writing. She even accepted her marriage proposal once, only to change her mind the following morning because she knew she could not spend a lifetime with someone she did not truly love. That decision was unusual for a woman of her time, and it quietly became the heart of the novel she would later write. And later, in 1813, Jane Austen anonymously published Pride and Prejudice. At first glance, it appeared to be a simple story about families, dances, and marriage. But beneath its elegant surface lay something much deeper. It was a novel about human nature, about how easily we judge others and how difficult it is to admit we are wrong, and how true love can only exist when pride gives way to humility and prejudice gives way to understanding.
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0: Among all the unforgettable characters, Jane Austen created one continues to capture readers' hearts generation after generation. It's Elizabeth Bennet. Elizabeth is not introduced as the most beautiful young woman in England, nor the wealthiest, nor the most accomplished according to society's standards. What makes her remarkable is something much rare. She is intelligent without arrogance, humorous without cruelty, and independent without losing her compassion.

0: She questions traditions that everyone else accepts without hesitation, and she refuses to believe that happiness can be bought with money alone. Elizabeth grows up as the second eldest of five sisters in the Bennett family. Their home is filled with laughter, arguments, awkward family dinners, and one constant concern: finding suitable husbands for the daughters before it is too late. Her mother believes marriage is the answer to every problem, while her father, although witty and intelligent, often retreats into books instead of confronting family difficulties. Surrounded by constant discussions of fortune, status, and appearances, Elizabeth quietly begins asking questions that few women of her generation dared to ask. Is marriage without respect really worth having? Can wealth replace genuine affection? And should a person sacrifice their values simply because society expects them to? Those questions led her to the man who will completely change her life, and that is Fitzwilliam Darcy. When Elizabeth first meets Mr. Darcy at a local dance, her opinion of him forms almost instantly. He appears distant, proud, and dismissive, especially after she overhears him describe her as merely tolerable. Hurt, but unwilling to show it, Elizabeth decides she has understood exactly the kind of a man he is. Confident in her judgment, she begins interpreting every one of his actions through that first impression. Ironically, while Darcy's greatest flaw is pride, Elizabeth's is prejudice, and neither of them realizes that.
1: Right now, you're catching the vibe of From Struggle to Success.
2: From Struggle to Success.

0: From the very beginning, Jane Austen, the author, makes it clear that Elizabeth Bennet's greatest strength is also her greatest weakness. She trusts her own judgment completely. She believes she can read people with remarkable accuracy, and because she is intelligent and observant, she rarely asks herself impressions. It is this confidence that makes her so relatable. After all, haven't we all believed at one point that we knew exactly who someone was after only a single conversation? As Elizabeth spends more time in society, she meets people who reinforce her opinions. One of them is a charming and handsome officer named George Wickham. Wickham tells Elizabeth a heartbreaking story, claiming that Mr. Darcy had treated him unfairly and stolen the future he deserved. Elizabeth is quick to believe him. His warmth, his confidence, and his easy smile seem far more appealing than Darcy's quiet reserve and awkward honesty. Without realizing it, Elizabeth falls into a trap that many of us still fall into today. We mistake charm for character and confidence for integrity. Meanwhile, Mr. Darcy quietly observes Elizabeth from a distance. At first, he believes that his wealth, family name, and social standing place him above all the people around him. Yet, the more he speaks with Elizabeth, the more she unsettles him. Unlike everyone else, she refuses to flatter him or seek his approval. She challenges him, laughs at him, questions him, and is not impressed by his fortune. For perhaps the first time in his life, Darcy meets someone who sees him not as a wealthy gentleman, but simply as another human being with flaws. As the week passes, something unexpected happens. The man Elizabeth dislikes, which is Mr. Darcy, begins to admire her deeply. And in one rainy afternoon, after a series of chance meetings and misunderstandings, Darcy does something that surprises even himself. He proposes marriage to Mrs. Elizabeth.
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0: It should have been every young woman's dream. Mr. Darcy was one of the wealthiest gentlemen in England. A marriage to him would guarantee comfort, security, and prestige for Elizabeth and her entire family. But Elizabeth does something that shocks everyone, including Mr. Darcy himself. She refuses. Not because she enjoys humiliating him, but because she believes he lacks kindness and humility. She accuses him of arrogance, of separating her beloved sister Jane from the man she loves, and from ruining Wickham's future. It is one of the most emotional scenes in the novel because neither of them is entirely wrong, yet neither of them truly understands the other. Darcy leaves heartbroken. Before departing, however, he gives Elizabeth a letter. It's not a love letter, it's something far more important, a letter of truth.
1: From struggle to success.
0: And in that letter, Darcy patiently explains everything to Mrs. Elizabeth. He reveals that Wickham is not the innocent victim he claimed to be, but a dishonest man who wasted every opportunity he had given. He explains that his interference in Jane's relationship came not from cruelty, but from a genuine belief that Jane did not truly love his friend. Whether he was right or wrong is another question, but for the first time, Elizabeth begins to see something she had never considered before. Perhaps she had been wrong. Elizabeth's journey is not about defeating an enemy or archiving fame. It is about defeating something much harder, her own assumptions. Throughout the novel, she gradually realizes that intelligence alone is not enough when accompanied by pride and prejudice. Her greatest victory is not marrying Mr. Darcy. It is becoming a wiser, kinder, and more self-aware person. As she begins to understand Darcy's true character, she also discovers her own flaws. She learns that first impressions can be misleading, that charming people are not always honest, and that quiet people often carry great kindness beneath the surface. Instead of refusing to admit her mistakes, Elizabeth Bennet chooses to grow from them. And that willingness to change becomes the very reason she finds both happiness and love. By the end of the story, Elizabeth and Mr. Darcy are no longer the same people they were when they first met. Darcy has learned humility while Elizabeth has learned understanding. The relationship succeeds not because they are perfect, but because they are both willing to become better versions of themselves. That is why Pride and Prejudice remains one of the most beloved novels in the world more than two centuries after it was first published.
1: From struggle to success.
0: But the moral here, what can we learn from Elizabeth Bennet? Elizabeth Bennet reminds us that one of the greatest forms of courage is the courage to change our minds. She teaches us not to judge people by appearances, rumors, or first impressions, because every person has a story we cannot see immediately. She also reminds us to stay true to our values. At a time when many women married for wealth or social status, Elizabeth refused to settle for anything less than respect, kindness, and genuine love. She chose dignity over comfort and authenticity over approval. Perhaps the greatest lesson of all is that personal growth begins with self-reflection. Before changing the world around us, we must first be willing to question ourselves.
1: From struggle to success.
0: Elizabeth Bennet may never have exited in history, but she has lived in the hearts of readers for more than 200 years. She reminds us that success is not always measured by careers or achievements. Sometimes the greatest success is becoming a better version of yourself. Her story teaches us to question our assumptions, to choose character over appearances, and to understand that true love, true friendship, and true wisdom all begin with humility. Every time we catch ourselves judging too quickly or holding on to our pride, Elizabeth quietly reminds us to pause, listen, and look again. Perhaps that is why she remains one of the literature's most unforgettable heroes. Not because she was perfect, but because she showed us that growth is always possible. This was another journey from struggle to success. Today, our inspiration did not come from a scientist or a world leader. It came from the pages of a novel, proving that stories have the power to shape our lives just as much as history does. Sometimes the people who changes us are real, and sometimes they're fictional, but the lessons they leave behind are very real. Until next time, keep reading, keep learning, and never stop growing. Because every great story, whether lived or imagined, has the power to change the story of your own life. This is From Struggle to Success. See you in the next episode.

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2: 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What does it take to rise when everything falls apart? What keeps the fire burning when the world says stop? From struggle to success.
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0: word nice once meant foolish or ignorant. Today, it means pleasant, one of the friendliest words in English language.
1: May 5th, 1993. Leah's diary.

One of the most beautiful messages in the film Wild Robot is that strength isn't about becoming like everyone else. It's about learning, adapting, and caring for others without losing yourself. 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So this week, instead of trying to fit in everywhere, focus on showing up as your genuine self. The right people will value authenticity.

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They all start with one simple choice from you. So be the change our city needs. From the heart to the heart.

A productive person works with intention and clarity, while a busy person rushes through tasks without understanding which one actually matters.

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Between yes and no, we said so on 101.5.

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Roman Emperor Marcus Aurelius wrote nearly 2,000 years ago and said, "The happiness of your life depends upon the quality of your thoughts." He wasn't saying life is easy. He was reminding us that while we can't control everything around us, we can choose how we respond to it. So when your mind fills with what if, gently replace it with what now. Focus on the next helpful step.

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And these are our WhatsApp numbers, so you can use them to get into the live chat we have here on WhatsApp. And we are very happy to start a new day and a new week with you guys. We are full with energy, and we hope you are the same. And if you are not the same, we are going to fill you with energy with the PM on FM show. Let's go. Let's enjoy our time.

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This is AYBFM 101.5. We are live right now, so you can call us on 6229 and enjoy a great, vibrant conversation here on the AYBFM with me, Dina Imad, and my colleague, Mustafa Al-Ash'a, because, you know, today's episode is all about the youth. As of today, but today, it's so youthful that I feel old. So yeah, let's listen to some music, and after that, we're gonna go to Young Age Crisis.

0: We got our first message from Zain Al-Kafu. He messaged us on the numbers, the WhatsApp numbers that I showed. He said,
1: cool.
0: Yeah, he is our first messenger, if this is correct to say. And anyway, Zain says, hey guys, can I know, do you have cybersecurity? So Zain, if you mean a cybersecurity course or something, well, the American University of Iraq Baghdad does not actually have a standalone academic cybersecurity department, but on the other hand, we offer a lot of cybersecurity courses, tracks, and training through other departments and units. Like, you can visit the CEID. They will have, obviously, courses they can offer you. They are related to cybersecurity. They are related to tech and other things. And I'm really happy that you texted us, Mr. Zain, because you are the first texter or caller or messenger, whatever. Again, dear listeners, if you want to text us on our WhatsApp live chat, you can use the number 0773-829-3897.
1: Yes, and of course, we are just going to enter in the young age crisis. And yep, the crisis is kind of relatable, not just to young people, but nowadays it's really relatable to young people because we're going to talk about life's curveballs. And
0: what does it mean, curveballs?
1: To be like, you know, authentically Iraqi, curveballs is ittihat, that you just, you know, you get everything figured out and you are really so careful about your schedule this week and you get it all, you know. You just look at your schedule and here is the curveball. Yeah.
0: Like have the ultimate plan for the day or the week, but nothing goes as planned because you have a lot of curveballs, aka tai-had, that ruins
1: just one
0: everything you actually planned for.
1: Imagine that.
0: So I'm very sure a lot of you guys, you've ever, you know, had your whole plan for life figured out, and then life looked at you and said, no, no, no, my dear, I will throw some curveballs at you. For example, you might have the major, the relationship, the job. You had like the 5-year plan.
1: Yeah, this
0: semester suddenly, after everything figured out, you have a breakup, you have rejection, you have failed exam, you lose the job, family problems, money problems, God forbid an injury, moving somewhere you never planned to live. And you are sitting there thinking, okay, so what I'm supposed to do now? So welcome to one of the most common age crises we live every single day. Today on the PM on FM show, we're talking about how to deal with life's curveballs and how to find your way when life makes completely different plans for you. Stay tuned to know more.

0: So basically, curveballs are changes that can happen to us, Dina. So why do unexpected changes hit us really hard?
1: I mean, because we're not just losing an event. Sometimes we are not supposed to have this event, actually, or even thinking about it or trying to cope with it. We just have a lot of things to deal with and a lot of things to cope with. And suddenly there's something else that would make you break or lose your balance or even make you question who you are. And sometimes we are losing a picture of the future. Think about it. You don't just lose the job. You lose the version of yourself you imagined at that job, for example. Mm-hmm. You don't just fail the exam. You start wondering, maybe I'm not smart enough for this. And it is kind of, you know, kind of sad because you are trying your best. You are having the plan that you want. You are, you know, you ask for mentorship.
0: You applied for the trip. You applied for a visa.
1: True.
0: And everything changes.
1: Yeah, it's fine. Sometimes it's fine. But for those who really want their schedule to work and they have this kind of curveball, they would not say it's fine. They would just cry themselves to sleep.

0: So I guess it's totally normal that we feel lost after a curveball, because it is actually very normal. By the way, psychologist George Bonono, very nice name, has spent years studying how people respond to loss and trauma. His research challenges the idea that people always need a long, straight recovery process after something terrible happens. People respond in different ways. Some struggle for a long time, some recover gradually, and some maintain relatively stable functioning even after difficult events. So in other words, there is not one correct way to react to the curveballs or to iltihad that happens in your life, and resilience doesn't always look like becoming a super positive immediately. It's totally fine that you feel bad about these curveballs that happens, you know, unexpectedly. Sometimes resilience look like more like, today was terrible, but I still went to class. I don't know what I'm doing with my life, but I answered that email, so at least I'm doing something in my day. I'm doing a process. I feel awful, but I ate my breakfast. I'm in good health or something. Small things that you do in your day count. But what if my brain keeps replaying the situation and I keep feeling bad?
1: I mean, sometimes it's kind of normal, actually, because that's what your brain do. It replies the bad situation because it's the situation that you messed up, the situation that you work so hard for, and they mean the world to you. So you just gotta, you know, think about it over and over again. And I gotta say, it's normal. The problem is not that you're thinking. The problem is thinking that you can turn something into a mutation, you know, like going around the same emotional problem without actually moving forward. And if everyone can just, you know, skip this stage, everyone would be so successful and everyone would try over and over and over and over again. But a lot of people don't. A lot of people just get one rejection or one bad feeling and they stop trying. Like fall in love, for example, they get their heart broken once and then they stop trying, or applying for a scholarship or whatever. So it is kind of normal to feel these things, but only those with discipline, with the resilience, of course, with the insisting on doing the right thing or doing the best thing that they deserve, would let them get over it. Or actually, you can just start a new hobby. That would help too.
0: By the way, you shouldn't just tell yourself, get over it. Mm-hmm. This is actually one toxic way we mistake for a treatment for this situation. You should not tell yourself, so my plans are ruined, I will get over it. This is not the answer. The answer is, to get over it isn't a strategy. If someone breaks their leg, you don't say to them, come on, bro, get better, just get over it. No, you would help them understand the injury and recovery. Emotional pain, in my opinion, Dina and dear listeners, it deserves the same understanding, the same basic idea, basically. First, understand what happened. Then, understand what you are feeling about what happened. Then, figure out what you can actually do. So, again, you have a curveball. You have taiha in your life. You have first to understand what happened. Then, understand how are you feeling towards it, and then figure out what you can actually do in this new scenario that is relatively new for you.

0: And we have a call. Hello there.
1: Hello, Mustafa. Hello, Dina. How are you?
2: Hi, Muhammad. How are you?
0: How are you, Muhammad? We're good.
1: I'm doing good. How about you?
0: Well, we're doing fine. Recently, we had some Thai hot in our lives, and this actually inspired us to talk about this because we said young people, you know, with like limited life experience, when they have a curveball or Thai hot in their lives, how would they act towards it in the right way?
1: Well, it happens a lot, and it happens to everyone, actually.
0: Mm-hmm.
1: And it's not always about bad planning or you're not doing the thing that you should do good. It's just happened, actually.
0: Yeah.
1: So getting over it, it's not something that we can do easily, even if you, especially if we are not full with experience.
0: I think it's kind of toxic that we need to ignore our feelings and just say to ourselves, get over it, you know, without a process.
1: Exactly. It's like you are abusing yourself. It's like you are abusing your feelings when you are doing it. But at the same time, actually, it's something that you should do.
0: You should.
1: It's like, you know, it's, how can I put it? You have to do a little to abuse yourself. You have to push yourself over to move over the things that you are facing.
0: Exactly.
1: Actually,
0: to move over the
1: life
0: things
1: is not
0: you
1: easy
0: face.
1: Life is actually cruel, so we need to understand that it is not something easy to deal with.
0: It is not something easy at all, Muhammad. It is not.
1: So as an advice, how to move out through this situation, there's nothing written, or there's nothing as a guideline to follow to get out of this. It depends on each and every situation. It depends on each person personality and how they react to things. Some people are very emotional. Some people are tough by their nature. So they can get over things easily.
0: What about you, Muhammad? How do you deal with the curveballs?
1: Well, it's like when I was a younger person, actually, I was a bit of a dramatic person.
0: Ooh.
1: But when I got older, when I got more experience in my life, I started understanding that these things happen. And when it happens, it means that there is something wrong, maybe something that I did wrong or something the other did wrong. Eventually, it happened, so I just acknowledge it.
0: Mm.
2: Well, it's kind of difficult to think about it because some people even blame their environment, their family, and sometimes they even blame God, which is sarcastic.
1: Throwing the blame on anyone or anything won't change the fact that there is something already.
2: I know happened. It's kind of sad to think about it because that's the philosophy of Iraqi people. I mean, it is your philosophy, and I hope that everyone would stick to it. However, I rarely see it when some kind of curveball happen or occur. A lot of even students, young students, would blame something because they want to feel innocent, and they refuse to feel that they are guilty, or just things happen because they happen.
0: I think it's part of the grieving process, shock, denial.
2: Could be, yeah.
0: Blame,
1: exactly.
0: Grief.
1: But there is
2: it's just a curveball. It's not something big to grieve about.
0: Some people are dramatic.
1: Yeah, there is another part of it, actually. Your brain, the human brain, is a defense mechanism. So when things like curveball happens, the first thing that your brain starts to develop is how to defend you against the curveball. So you start throwing blames on things, on people, on anything or everything, just to get some relief out of the things that happen. So it's totally normal that the person, the people actually doing this after having a curveball, but start to acknowledge that the things happened. It is happening actually.
0: It is actually.
1: You can't change it. You can't do anything regarding this. So what can you do to solve this matter? What can you do to change it for your favor? These things that you, what things that you should think about when you're having a curveball.
0: You can do something, just do it.
1: Yeah.
0: Just do it and change it. Thank you so much, Ahmed. Oh, sorry, you were saying?
1: It's okay. No, it's okay. It's totally fine.
0: So I was thanking you actually because maybe that question you said at the end actually summarized everything up. Because we all have these curveballs, we all have these unexpected situations that ruins and destroys at some points our plans, but we have to ask the right questions, not to blame ourselves or anything else. Thank you so much, Mohammed, for sharing this insight on the PM on FM show, and we are very happy that we could start another week with you calling us and we listen to your voice. We wish you a very happy day and blessed week, and to you, of course, and to your loved ones.
2: Thank you so much for calling, and I wish you a great week.
1: You too. Goodbye.
0: Bye-bye. You

So, dear listeners, this was our young age crisis for today. I would sum everything up to say, when you have a curveball, name it, what actually happened. Feel it, what emotions I'm experiencing. Separate it, what is the fact and what is the story my brain adding. Number four, find the way. What did I really value about the thing I lost? Number five, find another vehicle, what another way to express the value. And finally, take one move. That is the most important thing to do at the end. Thank you for tuning in to Young Age Crisis. Next up, we have Academic Drama, so stay tuned.

0: So welcome back to listeners to AUIVFM 101.5. We are still live, so you can call us on 6229 and enjoy a vibrant conversation over academic drama, because today in academic drama we're going to talk about something very international that happens to everyone who has to study. They hate to study. Even if they care about the subject so much, they just feel the studying time so heavy on their hearts, like, oh, I gotta study. Or when you think about it, you feel like you want to sleep. Sometimes you study on your bed and you do sleep. So today we're going to talk about why this happens.
1: If you think studying is boring,
0: mm-hmm.
1: If you think studying is boring,
0: okay,
1: keep on listening.
0: What do you mean? Why did you say that? Anyways, guys, he's just getting in, so let's go.

If you think studying is boring, listen up because we... Salah Abdil, he says, yes, I think so. If you think so, Salah Abdil, and everyone who is listening to AOIBFM, well, we are going to prove you wrong because studying is not boring. But okay, but seriously, why does almost everyone push studying to the last possible minutes or point? Because almost everyone does. And it is a major review by psychologist Pierre Steele found that 18 to 95% of college students procrastinate on their work. So you are not broken. You're basically actually the majority of people who tend to procrastinate and delay their studying. So would we say procrastination is just a normal thing and nothing we can fix? Well, it is normal, but it is not permanent, and it is not something I want you guys to have. Procrastination, or in Arabic, al-taswif, is not really about laziness. It's about, let's say, it's usually your brain avoiding something boring or stressful or maybe at some points unclear. Fix those three things and your avoidance drops very fast. So the problem isn't actually you. It is how you study and how you view the materials. Most students study the same soul-killing way, sit down and reread notes and stare at the wall and repeat. So no wonder your brain wants to escape. This is actually a boring way to view your materials.

0: So why some things feel addictive and studying does not feel addictive?
1: Yeah, like for example, video games are so fun. We can get addictive to video games.
0: But we cannot get addicted to study.
1: Why we're not get addicted to study?
0: I mean, I don't know, actually. Because they are all built on psychological trick. You know, it's called a variable reward, you know. Mm. Psychologist B.F. Skinner showed this decades ago. When a reward is unpredictable, your brain pays way more attention chasing the next hit. So it's like, you know, slot machine, but not really, like, because you don't know when you'll win, so you keep pulling the lever, you know. Actually, you know, it's like weird thing. Actually, I even don't know how to get the words out of my mouth to describe in this event, because some people do get addicted to studying because they think there is a reward in the far, far, far future, but video games, you have immediate reward,
1: and
0: you know?
1: It is unexpected.
0: Yes. Yeah. So that's the point. It's all about psychology. And exactly like that, games are, and apps are basically slot machines in disguise. Studying, on the other hand, usually has zero surprise and zero reward, just more notes. Mm. So can studying actually copy that trick?
1: Well, yes. We can have studying being really, really fun, as much as this video game that gives us unexpected rewards. And that's the whole plan today, actually, dear listeners. We are not changing the subject and we are not changing the books you're studying. Today, we aim to change the structure so your brain treats studying more like a game and less like a punishment.

0: Alright, Dina, give me the first hack.
1: Random mode. Instead of choosing your least heated subject every time, use a dice or a random number generator and let chance pick your subject. Then start with the one small easy warm-up task just to break the freeze. I mean, you can do that if your exam is, you know, like but a month
0: But why...
1: away.
0: Let's say, why does randomness even help?
1: Because decision fatigue is real. Every time you have to choose what to study, your
0: brain
1: burns energy.
0: Burning energy.
1: Yeah, wow. Like burns energy resistant. So randomness skips the fight completely, but you gotta do this trick when your exam is a month away, not recommended.
0: By the way, hack number two is to treat it with intention over obligation. Stop telling yourself, I have to study. And instead, tell yourself, I get to find out the secret about how this thing works. You know, it's the same material, but completely different mental doorway. And that sound a little like a mindset trick. Well, does it actually change anything? Well, it does actually change.
1: I mean, it changes your certain emotion. Like, you know, obligation triggers resistance and curiosity triggers interest. And interest is what keeps your brain actually paying attention. So it is working. And what about identity shift? Because there should be some time for that.
0: Well, it is, of course, related to identity. Because if you say to yourself, I don't like studying. Studying is hard for me. I cannot focus. Slowly, this is becoming your identity. You are the guy or the girl who doesn't like to study and doesn't like to focus. And obviously, at the end, you can't focus at all because you will believe everything you are telling your identity to be. This is one powerful thing. Instead of thinking I'm someone who struggles with the subject, you consciously act like a student who's already good at the subject. You know, there is something very nice I've read from the author James Clear. He calls this identity-based change. You act like a person who want to become instead of, you know, waiting to feel like them first. You know, becoming that person, at least within yourself, inside your mind, is something that will positively enhance and reshape your identity when it comes to studying. But Dina, what if I don't feel like the person? Like, for example, I'm studying history, but I don't feel like a historian, and I can't force myself to feel like a historian.
1: You're not supposed to feel it. Like, if you are studying math, you are supposed to be mathematician. This is not
0: so
1: real.
0: So I cannot try to tell myself I am al-Khwarizmi to be good at math?
1: Just act like it, okay? Just try to perform, because if you perform, you would get your goal easily. Come on. I mean, as Frank Kafka says, life is a masquerade, and I forgot my mask. Masquerade means Hamlet in Korea, by the way.
0: Yeah, I know. I like Kafka.
1: I know you do.
0: He's
1: That's
0: cool
1: why
0: guy.
1: I quote him.
0: I really...
1: Point is just to pretend, just to act like one.
0: I'm really surprised to know that, you know, a few days I was reading that he didn't want anyone to see his works. And
1: he
0: told his closest friend, please, if I die, don't post my
1: I mean, they
0: works.
1: Did...
0: But he did post them anyway because he thought they are cool. He said
1: actually, before his death, his friends also did publish his works, and he went into a panic attack. So I mean, the guy wants his business to be his business. I mean, how many Frank Kafkas we have in the world that refused to publish, and you know, their works have not been published.
0: Yeah, and we don't know about them, and they got forgotten in some old library
1: Frank
0: in an old
1: Kafka,
0: house.
1: Kafka really representative of all those people. So,
0: in any way,
1: respect to him.
0: Respect to Franz Kafka.
1: Although he did not, so no respect.
0: It's respect, but no respect at the same time. It's a dilemma. Maybe we talk about it tomorrow in Young Age Crisis. In any way, dear listeners, so to get back on the track, we're talking about studying. You now think that studying is... you know, boring or so, but we will give you all the steps before we end the segments. But before that, we have a call. Hello there.
2: Hello there.
0: Hello.
1: Hello.
0: My greetings.
2: Hello, Mustafa. Dina.
1: Hi, who are you and what's your name?
2: Doing well. I am Captain Ashraf with my friend, first lieutenant, Muhammad.
0: Sorry, your voice was breaking. Captain
1: Ashraf, I guess.
0: Captain Ashraf, you said?
2: Right.
0: All right, welcome to the show, Captain Ashraf. I tend to memorize the names of people who calls us, so I think you are a first-time caller, so welcome abroad.
2: That's right. Actually, I with my friend, so we call you just to on the beat on you.
0: Mm.
1: Okay, that's so cute.
2: So,
0: what is the name of your friend?
2: Yes. We listen to the radio every day. AUIB. But unfortunately, we finished our duty at 2:30.
0: No.
2: So we didn't get the start of the radio.
0: Oh, it's fine.
1: It's okay.
0: Salah Badir, we changed the time of the show. So Captain Ashraf, listen to the show.
1: Okay, we're gonna change it for you.
2: By the way, Mustafa, we talked on Instagram before 2 days ago.
0: Okay. Me and you, we talked on Instagram.
2: Yeah, with you about someone, Victor, in astronomy and the space
0: device. Oh, it's you, the same guy. All right.
2: Yeah, the same guy.
0: Well, you're a guy with surprises, I tell you that.
1: That's cute.
0: But can I ask you a question? Can I ask you a personal question?
2: Yes, you can.
0: So you said your name was Captain Ashraf.
1: Can we know your major?
0: Can you elaborate more? What does captain mean?
2: Army officer.
0: In the army, a captain in the army. All right.
2: Yeah.
1: That's great.
0: That's great.
1: Very respectable. Actually, army.
0: Thank you for your service.
2: There is my friend, Lieutenant Mohammed.
0: But you keep saying a friend. Who's your friend?
2: Hello, sir. How are you?
1: Hi. How are you?
0: How are you, my good sir? My greetings.
2: Hello, how are you?
1: We are fine. How are you?
2: We are looking to you every day.
1: Oh, that's cute.
0: Oh my God, I'm blushing.
2: We are finished. We have the course in DLI.
1: Mm. Oh, that's cool. How is the course?
2: Yeah. It's good because our instructor is so good.
1: Mm-hmm.
0: Nice. Who is the instructor?
2: My instructor, there is the personnel. In military of defense.
0: Uh-huh.
2: But they have course in America, in San Antonio.
1: I believe they do good job because you speak English very well.
0: Well, your English is really good, actually. You can take my job.
2: Thank you.
1: And by the way, you can call us every day to practice your English.
2: I love your voice when you are showing light.
0: thank you, man. Feel free to call us every single... Please, promise me. You're going to call every single day to practice, all right?
1: Your English is really great.
2: Every day.
0: Because your English is good and I don't want you to lose you.
2: We have every day and attend every day.
1: Okay.
2: When we are finished, we are call you every day in same time.
1: Okay. I'm going to be waiting for you.
0: This is our beautiful army. This is the Iraqi army and commitment. Love you guys.
1: I'm so
0: big
1: proud
0: love.
1: Of them.
0: I'm very proud of you.
2: Thank you, sir. We are appreciate that, and we are blessed from you and Ms. Dina.
1: Oh, that's so sweet of you, actually. Okay.
2: We hope to see you in real life, not in.
1: We hope that. Why not?
0: We hope that as well.
1: We hope that.
0: You always remain in our hearts.
2: Thank you, sir.
0: So, greetings to you from AUIB Studio, and we wish you a very good day. And again, thank you so much for calling. And promise me this will not be the last time. All right.
2: Inshallah.
0: All right. Have a good day, lads.
2: Thank you.
0: Bye.
2: Goodbye.
1: Bye.

0: Boulevard.
1: It's up in front and Boulevard. I'm sorry.
0: Walking up the Boulevard.
1: Up in front of the Boulevard.
0: I gotta say something.
1: It's the lyrics. I did not invent the lyrics.
0: On and on and on.
1: Okay, no.
0: Strangers within. And anyway, this
1: up
0: guy.
1: Up and down the Boulevard.
0: I told you so.
1: It's not what you said, walking through the Boulevard.
0: No, I said up and down the Boulevard.
1: I don't know.
0: And anyway, Dina. This guy, Captain Ashraf, yeah. He really made me happy. I mean, I'm

We are going to move to our last segment of the show, and we have a challenge. We have a challenge to talk to you about. It is the 7-day art challenge that will change your life on Mic Drop Stuff. So stay tuned.

0: So what we are talking about, what is this 7-day art challenge? So basically, guys, I was asking myself, why do I don't remember most of my own week, most of my own days? I know the answer is obvious because most days do not get saved anywhere. You know, you live them, then they are gone. We don't have like a file or a folder, and they have, of course, no memory. But does this actually a memory problem that I have? It is a memory problem, of course, and a stress problem, and there is a fix for both. And I assume I am not the only person who noticed that phenomena. I'm not the only person who have this problem. So I thought it is something worth talking about, you know?
1: Of course.
0: Because I mean, we don't, maybe none will.
1: I do agree with you, actually, on over this matter. I don't remember most of my week, even when there is achievement, when there is good moments, beautiful details.
0: Lost with the wind.
1: Like, I can be so happy and I wake up tomorrow and I forget why I was happy or what did happen. So that's a problem. It's a memory problem, stress problem. And there is a fix for both. And the fixation is simpler than you think. I mean, it's just art.
0: Art.
1: Not gallery art. Messy, everyday, 5-minute art.
0: Come on. Drawing will help me with stress?
1: I mean, really, yes. A study from Drexel University led by Dr. Georgey Kilmel. And of course, they had adults make art for about 45 minutes.
0: All right.
1: No training, no pressure, just makers and markers and paper and clay. And cortisol is your main stress hormone. And it dropped in 75% of the people in that study. So it did not matter if they were skilled or not. Wow. Everyone's brain responded the same way. So art is the solution.
0: So these guys, they just had to sit in a room and draw messy stuff. And their stress level reduced by 75%.
1: That's
0: a big number.
1: I mean, so what we are actually
0: doing
1: here...
0: That is a big number.
1: Sometimes we can go through illustrated journaling. Basically, you mix a few words with a small drawing to capture one moment from your day. Your coffee cup, your shoes, a minute in your head, and that's it. And it's like taking a photo, but with a pen, you know? I mean, kind of that, but slower. When you take a photo, your phone does the noticing for you. When you draw something, you have to notice it. The shape of the mug, the mess on your desk, your brain has to slow down and actually look.
0: But what if I can't draw? You know, I'm not a person who's used to drawing and I don't really know how.
1: You don't have to, actually. This is not about making something pretty. It's about making something real. A stick figure counts, a messy line counts, a goal you are aiming to capture is also counts. So you just need to capture the moment, not win an art contest, because sometimes a lot of people say, okay, I'm not an artist, and if I don't draw very pretty and great, then I cannot use this method because it makes me feel bad that I'm not an artist. It's not about being an artist, guys. It's
0: so basically we're not telling people to draw the Mona Lisa.
1: No.
0: Yeah.
1: Even something good, decent, not Mona Lisa. It's not supposed to be decent. It's supposed to be

0: you and what you want to draw from your mind, because it really works, actually. And this is not our opinion, it's a real thing.
1: Yeah. So how do you start? How do you start with
0: 7-day challenge?
1: With the 7-day challenge. Well, okay. You need two things. You need to have a pen. You need to have a notebook or a sketchbook, depends on what you want. And that's the whole shopping list. A pen and a notebook. If you don't like a notebook, you can have a sketchbook. And how much time does this take every day? It will not take a lot of time. It will take a couple of minutes. I would recommend 10 to 15 minutes a day, less than one. It is less than one episode of whatever you are watching. I mean, wouldn't you like leave an episode of Rick and Morty just to have a 10 minutes with yourself to draw something? I mean, you are sitting, for example, in a park. You see a certain tree. You like the tree.
0: So we go with day one here.
1: Yeah.
0: Like breakfast. Sketch your meal, your coffee cup, or just your half asleep morning thoughts. Day two. Outfit of the day. Draw whatever you're wearing and why you picked it. Day three. Book or music. Sketch your current read or draw lines and shapes inspired by a song you are playing on.
1: And day four, and if you have a pet, draw your pet. It is actually a nice idea to draw your pet. It will give you a lot of positive feelings.
0: Yeah,
1: if you have a cat or a dog.
0: And day five, a place you visited, like a cafe, classroom, corner of your room, anywhere you actually spend time. And day six, a quiet moment. Tea, a break between classes, 5 minutes of doing nothing. Draw the stillness and the story in the stillness. And day seven, drawing in bed. And the week, laying down, notebook in your hand, looking back at your 6 days. It's going to be great, actually.
1: So this is our challenge for you guys. If you are up to the challenge, I'm going to do it with Dina, by the way.
0: Sure.
1: From tomorrow, we are going to start tomorrow. The first day, we are going to draw our breakfast. The second day, we are going to draw the outfit of the day. The third day, we are going to draw a book or a music. How do you draw music? You will do it yourself. Be creative. Draw how the music makes you feel. Day four, you draw your pet or an animal that you like. Day five, a place you visited. A cafe, classroom, a restaurant. Day six, a quiet moment you felt peace. Draw that moment. And finally, at number seven, drawing in bed. End the week laying down with a notebook in your hands and look back at the 6 days and draw something from your imagination or something you see in front of you. This is our challenge. We are going to do it, me and Dina. We have our sketchbooks. We have our pens. And after 7 days, we are going to show you the results on a story we post on AUIB.fm on Instagram. I hope that everyone is up to the challenge. And believe me, it is not only a challenge. It is something that will fix a lot of things inside your head. It is something that will make you feel better and better over the days you are going to draw things. I'm going to head back to you, Salah Badil. We listen to a song before we go.
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0: and creature has a life, has a spirit, has a name. 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
1: 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Have a good day.
0: You think I'm an ignorant savage, and you've been so many places, I

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It signals instant recognition and friendliness before any words are spoken.

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Hundreds of years ago, girl could refer to both boys and girls. English eventually narrowed the meaning. 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

There's a lot of signs to tell you that this one is selfish, but caring for yourself is not selfish. It's preparation. 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

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Our brains tend to pay special attention to emotionally important experiences. That doesn't mean everyone remembers them as strongly as we do. Usually, we are much more focused on our own mistakes rather than other people. So when an old embarrassing memory appears to your mind, always remind yourself, most people probably moved on long time ago.

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It only causes brief muscle tension, not a medical emergency.

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Zizou once said, "You don't win by chance, you win by preparation." And that's true. 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

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A flat, monotonous voice make praise sound sarcastic, while warm, varied pitch make your encouragement feels 100% authentic, 100% real. 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

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AYBFM. 5, 4, 3, 2, 1, 0. 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
1: You might think you've peeped the scene. 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Twisted fiction, sick addiction. 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

One reason that the TV series called The Bear resonates with so many people is that it shows what happens when stress becomes the workplace culture. Constant urgency doesn't create excellence, it creates exhaustion. Whether you're leading a team or working in one, remember, calm communication often solves problems faster than loud communication. Great teams grow together.

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A 2026 Nature perspective emphasizes that mental well-being includes more than symptoms. It also involves meaning, relationships, and positive functioning. If you are feeling lost, don't ask only, how do I feel better? Ask, what matters enough to me that I want to move towards it? Meaning can be a direction, not a destination.

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Maestro. Yeah. Sun is down, freezing cold. That's how we already know. Winter

I tried to show him. Yeah. Yeah. Yeah. Yeah. Yeah. Gone on you with the pick and roll. Younger flame, he in sickle mode.

The beautiful movie The Bridge on the River Kwai warns us about the trap of pride. A commander builds a perfect bridge for his enemies, forgetting the bigger picture of war. Don't get so obsessed with being right that you lose the sight of what truly matters. 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

0: Rachel. How y'all feeling tonight? Thank y'all for coming out to the Wise Underground Club. Our first act up, all the way from Memphis, Tennessee, show 'em some Southern love. JT and the Tennessee Kids, come on! Give it up!
1: Thank you for having us out tonight. We're JT and the Tennessee Kids. 1, 2, 3.

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could strip it down. We could take it back to basics. Baby, we control the sound. We could make it wake the neighbors. But baby, let's be quiet now. Reach out, pull down on the fader. We don't have to get so theatrical, 'cause you know even simple can be spared.